0: 8:40 with me, Ryan Seacrest. 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
3: Me not working hard. Yeah, right, picture that with a Kodak. Or better yet, go to Times Square, take a picture of me with a Kodak. Took my life from negative to positive, I just want y'all to know that. And tonight, let's enjoy life.

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0: 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Yeah,

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1: Present.
0: Intern Jury madly working away on some sort of segment that you'll hear later on the podcast, I was about to say this morning, but you could be listening at any time, couldn't you?
1: Yes.
0: Because it's a podcast. We are on NBC Mood. That's the podcast, the best of the Byron Cook Show. 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Here's the thing with the football. We're at that stage of the tournament where teams are being eliminated, so you've got to have a sense of humour.
1: 100%.
0: Especially if your team gets eliminated, which yours, producer Rais, South Africa, did.
1: Yeah, and I'm surprised it lasted this long, to be honest.
0: Now, it's what we made you do with one of our in-house Canadians that probably, well, left a sweet taste in your mouth rather than a sour taste in your mouth. We'll get to it. Good on you for joining in on the fun.
1: Yeah, it was a bit too sweet,
0: if
1: you ask me.
0: Kind of at your expense. But anyway, that is coming up for you. Am I Normal is always a fun segment where we just check in as to whether or not I am normal. It involves birthdays, and mine is coming up. There, I've already reminded you. We will. Gifts are welcomed.
1: Yes.
0: Thank you.
1: Oh, from me?
0: Yep.
1: I thought you meant from the listeners.
0: No, from looking straight at you. Anyway, we'll get to that next. It's the best of the Byron Cook Show on NBC Loud.

0: 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NBC Loud.
1: Am I normal? This time every Monday on the Byron Cook Show. It's normally me. We share it around a bit, but it's back to me this morning. I share with you something about myself, and you let me know if I'm normal. Am I normal? The number, this is only fun if you join in. Otherwise, we're just all talking to each other. Which, don't get me wrong, I love talking to you guys. But the calls are fun. So give us a call and join in. Am I normal? 011-510-9555 or send a WhatsApp. My birthday is on July 9. Thank you.
2: Wait, that's soon. Happy early birthday, Byron.
1: Thank you.
3: That's a whole month from now.
1: No.
2: It's 10 days
1: this,
2: from now.
1: And this is where we drift.
3: It's a whole month.
1: July 9. It's.
3: Oh, I thought you said 29.
1: July 9, bro. I mean, this is where we're getting to with Am I Normal, okay? I believe in the birthday season, not the birthday.

0: for a birthday with a number of my Indonesian friends and some Australians who will randomly come over for it. That's four already before I've even organised my Riyadh edition, and I'm looking at a Dubai one as well. So that would be six. Am I normal, guys? You normally tell me I'm not.
1: I think you are normal because I've done this multiple times.
0: Oh, thank you.
1: Yeah, like I would celebrate like every weekend of that month.
0: So this is a first. Now, yeah. Jury, if you also tell me I'm normal, I'm going to fall off my chair.
2: I honestly think it's normal if you were actually a high school kid. You know, I think it's more of high school kids' behavior. The one that celebrates every birthday, the 18th birthday.
0: Yeah. Yeah, okay.
2: But I think for me, I don't do it now. Halas, one birthday with the people I love, that's it.
0: So. Okay, no, so, look, it was too good to be true that you'd both call me normal. What was I thinking? Of course, at least one of you are going to call me abnormal. So, look, send us a WhatsApp right now. Birthday seasons. Am I normal? I want more than one birthday. Let me know if I'm normal or if you agree with Jury that it is not normal, only if I was a high school kid. Why do I have to stop having fun when I get out of high school?
2: I don't know. I just think this behavior is like for kids more.
0: Okay, no, you've made that clear. 011 510 9555. Call us right now. Am I normal? NBC Lab. Million.

0: Am I normal?
1: NBC Live. Okay, this week's Am I Normal? I, Byron Cook, am celebrating a birthday on July 9. Here we are in late June. I'm already getting set for it because I believe that this is normal to have a birthday season, not just a birthday. As far as I'm concerned, it starts about now and it runs right through towards late July. So far, I'm not kidding, I have 4 separate birthday gatherings already planned with invites done. There are guest lists for each one of them, 4 different cities around the world, from Australia through to Asia. And that's before I plan my Riyadh birthday.
2: And I'm not even in one of the guest lists?
1: Well, hang on, I haven't done the Riyadh one yet. And you're more than welcome to come to Melbourne, Sydney, Queensland. You can come to Bali, Indonesia if you like,
2: yeah,
1: guys.
2: Yeah, like it's that easy.
1: No, I'll send you the flyer. I will. And good luck getting flights. I just think it's normal. 011-510-9555. In case you think I'm exaggerating, this was a message that came through from Steve, one of my best friends in Melbourne, and he understands that I like a birthday season. So he's putting in his RSVPs. Here we go.
3: Byron, Steve here, eagerly anticipating the birthday shenanigans this Saturday in Melbourne. I'm currently searching for flights for the Bali one. That could be a blast too. Look forward to that. What's next, Dubai? Well, I've got to start Googling flights over there. Let me know, brother.
1: There we go. So, and I will let him know, and I expect him to be at as many of those as humanly possible, because that's what friends do. They show up.
4: 100%.
1: Yeah.
4: So, I mean, I've celebrated my birthday in Dubai before also.
1: Yes.
4: And that was one of the parties for that specific birthday. And I had my friends from South Africa fly in.
1: Yeah, I remember your birthday last year. Every man and his dog was at that birthday except for Jury and I. I do recall that quite vividly.
4: It was this year.
1: So that's even worse. There were people at that party you didn't know, but somehow we didn't get an invite. And that was the person that organised it. Forgot who I was. Anyway, that's fine. No, but you have a birthday season, so thank you for supporting me. Birthday season. Jury thinks it's childish and it's more for kids to have lots of different parties. Okay, thanks for that. I'm going to read one and it's going to make both of you absolutely cringe. I've told you, do not read the WhatsApps because only I've seen this WhatsApp. I really like this. Am I normal? Birthday season, lots of parties around the world instead of just a birthday. It comes from Muhammad in Riyadh and he says, normal for a celebrity.
4: So he's calling you a
1: Thank you very much.
4: Oh, actually, maybe not.
2: No,
4: wait,
2: maybe he's saying the opposite. Like, yes. You're not normal because you're not one of the celebrities.

0: that football feeling on the Byron Cook Show, weekday morning, 6 till 10, right across the Kingdom of Saudi Arabia. And we had some fun earlier in the week, sadly, at our South African producer Raisa's expense. Look, they had a great tournament, South Africa, but they did ultimately lose to Canada to be sent home. And I had a special surprise in store for Rais. Let's file it under a cultural exchange. But first, he had the chance to explain how he felt as a fan of Bafana Bafana, the South African team, at the end of the tournament.
1: We were very happy to just qualify.
0: Sure.
1: I mean, not even happy. We were shocked to qualify.
0: Sure.
1: Imagine making it into round of 32.
0: Yeah. Now, you've lost to Canada, one of the co-hosts of the tournament. And I'd like to think that my South African friends have a good sense of humour. Whether you win, lose or draw, you love a bit of humour. So, producer Rais, I think it's only appropriate for that reason that we bring in the only member of staff here at NBC that I could find that has ever lived in Canada.
1: She
0: was a Canadian resident. She's dressed in red as she walks into the studio. Oh, Canada, Mias.
1: Oh, no, not the Canadian the day after.
0: Come on in. Come and sit down. Get on a microphone, Mias. Here we go. We're just going to sing this song together as well. Oh, this is a beautiful moment for everyone here. Let's sing, Mias. Here we go.
2: Oh, Canada. Oh,
1: now, what's in your hand, though?
0: This is beautiful. Mias, of course, is a member of the NBC audio and music team. But Mias, whilst proudly Saudi, spent a lot of time in Canada.
3: Repping the red.
0: I love the red you're wearing today. Very striking.
3: Yeah.
0: And I'm sure producer Ais really appreciate you've come in dressed in red so proudly.
3: Yeah, we didn't come in empty-handed.
1: I'm more concerned.
3: Some maple syrup as a Canadian souvenir to hopefully make you feel a little bit better.
1: Oh, that's nice.
3: A little bit better.
1: I thought she was going to poison me.
3: No, we're all friendly in here.
0: Yes, yeah. But I think it's only appropriate, and maybe we play the song again as producer Ais in a symbol of unity, because I think the football is about coming together as one. You know, if South Africa won, perhaps we could have cooked a braai, which is the South African barbecue, of course. We could have done something like that.
1: 100%.
0: Sadly,
3: Bafana Bafana.
0: Bafana Bafana.
1: We can still do that.
0: No, because what's going to happen instead is you're going to drink some maple syrup. And I think that's just a way of saying, hey, I respect the Canadian culture. It's a sign of respect. So here we go.
3: Sportsmanship.
0: We've just got the music playing. What a beautiful moment. Now, as the maple syrup is passed over,

0: Need your raw impression.
1: Oh my god.
2: Beep.
3: Congratulations, Canada. Oh. Bufana, bufana. Maple syrup has gone down the hatch. Are you okay?
4: I'm not. We're supposed to be brothers and sisters in Commonwealth. And this is what you do to me.

0: We open the phones. Give us a call with your little win. Maybe you've had something happen in your life and you'd just like to celebrate with us, but it doesn't have to be anything too major, because all the big achievements in life, they get their moment. But what about the little wins that don't? Give us a call if you've got one. 011 510 9555, or even send us a WhatsApp voice note, or even just a message if you are a little too shy to give us a call. I've got a little win for you that has actually this morning saved this show.
1: What is that?
0: I don't like to exaggerate, but it actually

0: has saved the show. Quite often, people talk about a little win involving an alarm clock. And it might be that you set your alarm, but you woke up naturally maybe a minute before the alarm, feeling great, and you open your eyes and go, oh, I've beaten the alarm by a minute, I feel great. So that would be a little win. Mine's different. I've woken up this morning about a half hour before my alarm. It's about four. So it was a chance to watch some of the football between Morocco and the Netherlands. I've checked my phone and realised I didn't even set an alarm. I forgot.
1: Ooh.
0: Talk about playing with fire, guys.
2: Yes.
0: I'm on the edge right now. Like, I could easily have slept through and not even had an alarm. Not slept through my alarm, just not even set it.
2: Yeah.
0: Then what happens? I mean, if I'm not here at six, I'm not sure what happens. I mean, it's the Reese show.
3: That's a big save and a big win, actually.
0: I mean, I'm not sure. I mean, sometimes you're so tired that you should stretch over to press on your alarm, but you just, your eyes get a bit heavy, and just before you press on, you've fallen asleep accidentally. That's what's happened.
3: Yeah.
0: But I've done it. That to me is a little win. So
3: I think it depends on how you look at it. For example,
0: well, hang on, Mr. Glass Half Empty. Is this not a win?
3: Sometimes when people put their alarm, say for like 6 o'clock, and they wake up at 5:30, then they're like, yay. You know, like, they're like, this is a little win.
0: Right.
3: But you missed out on 30 minutes of extra sleep.
0: Well, that's another way to look at it. But, I mean, look, either way, don't make less of my little win. This show, it would have been the Jury and Reyes show, which maybe I'd like to hear that. But I wouldn't have been on it. Anyway, 011 510 9555. Send through your little wins right now to MBC Loud.

0: NBC Loud celebrating your little wins, as we do, mainly on the WhatsApp. We get some nice WhatsApps. These aren't the major things in life. These are just the small little wins that don't get the credit that they deserve. Now, this one is a breaking little win. It's just happened to Sultan in Riyadh. He says, guys, how good is this? I've just pulled into the petrol station and where the pump is was actually on the correct side of my car.
1: Ooh.
0: I know, look, on some cars, it does actually point. There's a little arrow. If you look at your fuel gauge, there is a little arrow that points to the right or to the left, but sometimes it's very small, and sometimes I do forget what side my petrol tank is on.
2: I think everyone should know where the petrol tank is on their car.
0: Anyway, shout out to you, Sultan, from Rais, who says you should know what side your car's petrol tank is on. His words, not mine, Sultan. Thanks for your contribution. Jury, do you have a little win?
3: Yes, so yesterday I was already in bed and about to fall asleep. Normally, once I'm in bed, خلاص, there's no way I'm getting back up.
0: Right.
3: But I did, and I got up, and I took my vitamins. So,
0: oh!
3: Yes!
0: That's a health and safety message there from Jury. That's a wellness message. Take your vitamins and get out of bed. And you know what? It's like the chicken and the egg, you know, because if you keep taking your vitamins, that's going to give you more energy to bounce out of bed and take your vitamins again.
3: Yes,
0: see
3: that's
0: that?
3: True, Byron. Wow.
0: It's like a snowball. It's just going to get a big vitamin C snowball. Rais, have you got one?
2: So I don't usually go to the grocery store, but then yesterday I decided after gym, I was like, let me just, because there's one close to the gym. So I went there and I did some shopping and I had like my little basket with me, and then the queues were super long and I was like, oh, this reminds me why I don't go to the supermarket.
0: Right.
2: As soon as I got to the queue, some cashier just clocked in next door.
0: Well, no.
2: And I...
0: No, one moment. One moment. No. You know what that is? This is a different segment.
2: And
0: that,
2: I rushed to get there first.
0: That's a yellow card. I'm sorry. That's not a little win. That's a warning for you.
2: Why?
0: How dare you? When that lane opens, you're that guy. I don't like that guy. The person at the second in line behind the person who's waiting, they assume that position. Not old mate, Rais.
2: No, no, no, no.
0: You don't go there.
2: This is a
0: there.
2: Completely new line.
3: No, when they open another line, you can literally run
0: you
3: to it.
0: You don't run. It's
3: and that's what I did at the airport exactly 3 days ago. The same thing happened.
0: It's not the 100-meter sprint at the Olympics. It's a grocery store. You don't race for that position. There is a ranking. The person in front of you, you say, sorry, you were in front of me, please.
2: No.
3: No way.
2: Because it's not the same line. It's okay. Individual
3: yes.
2: entities.
0: Little
3: I'm not
0: wins.
3: Preventing him from going.
0: Little wins has turned out to be a little war in this studio. You guys are both horrific people. It's NBC Live.

0: 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Okay, what about this guy? He's watched every single game of our favourite international football tournament from June 9 right through to now. Mo Fayyad, a sports reporter and good friend of our show, literally, Reyes, hasn't missed a game.
1: That's crazy, because there's like, what, 3 matches per day?
0: Sometimes up to 4.
1: Yes.
0: It's just
1: for
0: what?
1: A whole month.
0: And he has not slept with the sun down, like, because all of the games are normally after the sun goes down. So all of his sleep has been in sunlight hours since June 9.
1: They should do a study on him when the tournament ends to see what his body actually looks like in the inside.
0: And a welfare check and a health check.
1: Yes.
0: Absolutely. Anyway, we'll check in. We had the chance to talk to him earlier in the week to see how he was travelling and also to get his very honest thoughts about the Saudi Green Falcons and their performance. So that is coming up, as well as when you're on a plane, what is the best seat to get and what is the worst seat? We will discuss on the best of the Byron Cook Show, NBC Live.

0: NBC Loud has that football feeling. It's the Byron Cook Show, and we had the chance earlier in the week to speak to our very good friend, sports writer Mohammed Fayyad. Now, Mo, at this point, had watched every single match of this tournament and had reached the end of the group phase. As we speak, he's still watching all of the round of 32 matches. But we had to take the opportunity to congratulate him on his incredible achievement of watching every single match of the group phase.
1: Thank you, mate. Happy to be here once again. And I do have some interesting statistics for you. I've been calculating how much time I've spent watching the World Cup for the last 17 days.
0: Yeah.
1: And 30% of my 17 days, 30% of all my total hours has been spent on World Cup games. It's a total of 120 hours when you consider the third match day being the games at the same time.
0: Yeah. So that includes sleep. It's literally a third of your life.
1: Yeah, a third of my life. Not a third of my waking hours, a third of my life.
0: This is unbelievable. Well, congratulations. Now, look, we've got a little bit to get to because we even enjoyed the Australia game together over the weekend from in a pool, which everybody's got to try that at least once in their life. Watch a game of football when you're in a pool. It's so good. That was a good morning, Mo. How good was that?
1: I mean, it was a 10 out of 10, and it was only missing some goals from the Australia-Paraguay game.
0: Yeah, it was a terrible game, but it was really nice to be in the pool. But anyway, hot off the press, I thought it was remarkable. You would have been watching both games at once, the Argentina-Jordan game and then the Algeria-Austria game, which had ramifications for Group J. Firstly, Rais and I, who know less about football than you, couldn't help but notice the Jordanian wall that they built to try and counter Messi's penalty kick left a gap of about 2.5 metres, which he went straight through. That wasn't so much a wall as just like a few guys sort of roughly standing in a line.
1: Well, I don't think you would have caught my story about 20 minutes ago where I saw him line up for the free kick and I started recording and I said, guys, Messi is scoring this 100% and lo and behold, he scored that. You just saw it coming, you know?
0: Well, I
1: so
0: saw
1: make
0: it
1: sure
0: coming
1: that story.
0: Because there was a gap that you could have driven a truck through in the wall. So anyway, of course, Messi's going to put it through that giant gap. And so that's a big one for Argentina. They topped their group. Can you tell us a bit about the last moments of Algeria-Austria? That was wild.
1: Roller coaster for me emotionally. In fact, I'm just finishing up recording my videos for that, and it's like I don't even know how to feel. I'm still in it. Like, you are calling hot off the press for real. I mean, Algeria get a 93rd minute winner, and you think they're going to face Spain, and Iran's going to go through instead of Austria, and then Austria come and equalize in the last second of the game. This is the perfect way to end the group stage in terms of entertainment. I don't think there was a better way for it to end.
0: So you're the one with the table in front of you. It's like science, all this. Are you saying that last-minute equalizer from Austria has knocked out Iran?
1: Yes, it has knocked out Iran because Algeria qualify as the best third-place team on 4 points, pushing Iran down into the ninth best third-place team and allowing Senegal to occupy the eighth best.
0: So you're watching it in Iran. The goal scored in the 93rd minute, and you're going, how good is this? Oh, football is so cruel. And no wonder you don't know how to feel. Yeah, I know you're close to a lot of different countries. All right, hey, just quickly, I know you're about to finish a video. I just want to quickly come back, okay, and just have a quick chat about Saudi. I know this isn't necessarily going to be our typical positive conversation because there is a little bit to speak about. You've been very clear on your social media about this. Can you give us 2 more minutes?
1: Yeah, 100%.
0: Good stuff. Okay, Mo Fayyad, who, he's got plenty to say about the Green Falcons over the weekend. We're just going to rip the Band-Aid off next. Of course, it was 0-0 against Cape Verde, and we haven't advanced. We're going home. We'll get to it. NBC Live.

0: ABC Loud has that football feeling. You've got the Byron Cook show this morning. Mohamed Fayyad, good friend of our show, a sports writer and a man who's watched every single match of this World Cup. Can you believe it? We had the chance to catch up with Mo earlier in the week. Of course, our Green Falcons had just lost in that final group game. And look, I think the whole country was a little flat after the result. And he is a student of football. He had a little bit to say about Saudi Arabia's performance in the US.
1: Yeah, I mean, it is very disappointing because, like, if we look at DR Congo's game against Uzbekistan, they were 1-0 down with around 20 minutes to go. They needed to qualify, so they did what they had to do and scored 3 goals. I just didn't feel at any moment in the game, like, I don't think it was a particularly bad performance from Saudi in terms of having control over the game, passing around, you know, using their technical skills and even tactically being well. But it's just that final touch. And that's what you needed. You needed to be all out from the first minute and not through the end. I just feel like there was not enough desire to win, not enough desire to score a goal. And ultimately, it was very disappointing for all the fans who we watched with, because it was a game there for the taking for Saudi. Not to say that Cape Verde are a bad team. They were very good. But had Saudi tried a bit more, they would have been able to get that coveted goal.
0: Because in a way, if you take risks and maybe you lose 5 or 6 nil because you took risks, well, okay, you go home. In trying to be super, super defensive, we're going home anyway. So you sort of think to yourself, I guess it's easy in hindsight, and I'm not the coach, but why not have a go? They just didn't look like they were interested in scoring against Spain.
1: Yeah, 100%. And I mean, look, the Spain game is definitely a different one. I mean, I agree. I would like to see a more attacking mindset because that's what the Saudi players are used to playing when they play in the league. I would have liked to see that sort of fast transitional play translate to the World Cup. But I think maybe a bit too cautious of a strategy is what ultimately undid the Green Falcons in the end. And I mean, yeah, it's going to have to be a focus on 2034 now, or at least the Asian Cup in 2027 soon.
0: All right, we'll let you get to all of your content. We appreciate your time, my friend, and we'll check in with you down the road and just make sure you're still with us.
1: 100%. Thanks, Byron. See ya.
0: Bye. Take a

0: NBC Loud, this is the Byron Cook Show. 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Great stream. If you haven't streamed it, go there. Beautiful quality, wherever you are in the kingdom. Hey, so after the show tomorrow, I will be flying, and it's a long flight. I go Riyadh, Doha, Doha, Melbourne, Australia. So that second flight, I haven't checked exactly. I think around about 13 and a half hours.
1: Oh, that's far. That's long.
0: Yeah. So the big decision is your seat allocation. Now, we're not all high-end, high-flying, business-class people. That's not me. I know you think, oh, but you're a massive celebrity. Why wouldn't you be flying business class?
1: Yeah, I mean, you have your own show.
0: Thank you. I really appreciate that. What I don't have is my own business class seat. I do have a lovely economy seat, though, and that's just fine. Now, but this is the thing. Your seat allocation in economy is vital. Now, one thing you don't want when you're nearly 2 meters tall, which is me, is to have someone in front of you that likes to really stretch back. You know, the sort of person like, I don't know, you?
1: Yeah. Especially in a long flight like that, you would want to recline your seat.
0: Yeah. So firstly, my first rule of thumb is never sit behind Rais Marat on any plane anywhere in the world. That's the first rule. If you see that guy, change your seat immediately, because he will recline and he will not care.
1: Even if it's a 1 hour flight, I'm reclining the seat.
0: That's extraordinary. No, we all know. In fact, there are some planes that are strictly for short haul flights and they don't even let you recline. The seats don't even recline.
1: That's true.
0: Because of people like you. They're like, no, don't even let the Rais Marats of this world ruin the experience for everyone else. Let's keep the seat at right angles because of the Marat factor.
1: I've actually never flown on a plane whose seat cannot recline.
0: Well,
1: so I don't know which airlines you're flying
0: well,
1: on.
0: Well, you know what? I'm going to send a memo to all airlines just with your face on it to say when he's on the plane, just stick the chairs. Lock them. Anyway, just quickly, here was my choice, okay? We're not made of money. I can't just upgrade to business class. It was going to cost 12,000 riyals.
1: No.
0: But the thing is, I don't care how rich you are, and I'm not rich, but like there probably is 12,000 riyals sitting in the account, but then for 13 hours where I'm just going to be asleep because I'm so comfortable in business class, I'm just going to feel a bit fresher at the end of it, maybe eat a piece of salmon instead of a piece of chicken and go, wow, that was worth 12,000 riyals for that upgrade.
1: Yeah, that's a bit excessive.
0: And I saw on the little fine print, it said, oh, please note with this upgrade, you don't get lounge access. For 12,000? What? So I'm out at McDonald's having a burger, but I've spent 12,000.
1: That's so funny. You get the best of both worlds, McDonald's and the business class.
0: Anyway, or whatever burger chain is your preference. We don't have a preference here in NBC Loud. But here was the choices, just quickly. A exit row, right, which was going to cost 700 to upgrade, but it was the exit row where you might have a baby bassinet, like the bulkhead ones, where you could easily be sitting next to an infant.
1: Yes.
0: They're practically on your lap. So, yes, you're stretching out if you're 2 meters tall, but there might be literally an infant next to you, or one that wasn't an exit row, but was an aisle right up near the front of the plane. But I'm not guaranteed I don't have a Marat in front of me, but at least it's an aisle, because the one I was automatically allocated was one of those annoying ones right at the back in the middle.
1: Like, no.
0: You're in between two strangers.
1: Not with those legs.
0: So do you think I made the right call? I've chosen the one where I have an aisle, but there's no risk of a small baby being next to me. Is that the right call?
1: Yes, because you're going to Melbourne, isn't it?
0: Yes, to Melbourne, yeah.
1: Yeah, so if you're going to Melbourne, that is a flight that there are most likely going to be families on there. Whereas if you go to like an island destination,
0: like Ibiza,
1: yeah, or like Bali or something, then you know,
0: yeah,
1: you can't take a risk with the
0: fair
1: with
0: play.
1: The,
0: you also know if you're a parent taking your toddler to Ibiza, you're a terrible parent.

0: KC40 with me, Ryan Seacrest. Join me as we count down the biggest hits of the USA.
1: This afternoon from 4.
0: NBC Loud. 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
2: They say, so if our time is running out, day after day, we'll make the mundane a masterpiece. Oh my, my, oh my, my love. I take one look at you, you're taking me out.

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1: Every Sunday morning on the Byron Cook Show, it's a fun game called Who's Telling the Truth. Now, this only works if you join in, right? So be ready to listen to both of these stories you're about to hear. Only one of them is true. After we've finished telling them, send us a WhatsApp or call us 011 510 9555 and just let us know who's telling the truth. It's going to be myself telling a story and producer Reyes telling a story. Intern Jury, you can maybe give us some theories as to who is telling the truth.
2: Okay.
1: Who is lying. We haven't told you what these stories are about to be. Would you like me to start today, Gotz?
3: Sure.
1: I am heading off to Australia on Wednesday, where I will have a brief break from this show for a couple of weeks. We'll be left in the capable hands of the Benchwarmers, actually. The sports show we're going to do the mornings, given it's the football, why not? So that's something to look forward to. On my way back to Saudi Arabia from Australia, I will stop in my favourite place, Bali, Indonesia.
3: Of course.
2: Yes. Of course you will.
1: Yes, I've been known to stop in Bali on many of an occasion. I am, and here's my story, you can choose to believe it or not, I am so well known in Bali that when I arrive at Denpasar Airport, I am met by the police
3: to protect you from what exactly?
1: I am escorted to my hotel as part of their security plan because I'm well known there. You often see this at events like the G20 Bali Summit. Police escorts are commonly used to move delegates around. I'm kind of treated as if I'm a delegate.
3: But why? That's my question.
1: Well, this is something that is reserved for only the very special people, VIPs, dignitaries, celebrities. So, look, I get through very quickly. Let's just say that. It's pretty crazy when you're being escorted.

0: to your hotel. You know, the lights are flashing. They've got to make way for me. But, you know, I get places pretty quickly.
1: Must be nice to be you.
0: That's my story. You can choose to believe it or not. Producer Reyes, over to you.
1: Yeah, so when I was in high school, during the holidays and on weekends, I would work at this little kiosk in the mall where I will be washing people's hands, exfoliating it, you know, cutting their nails, doing the buffers, selling all a lot of products that used to come from the Dead Sea. So yeah, that's what I was doing.
0: You're scrubbing people in a mall.
1: Yeah, so when you were talking about your manicure that went south, I was thinking about, like, I used to do that job, and I actually had never had anyone come and complain about getting an infection when I was doing the nails. So.
0: Well, okay, let's just weird flex, but okay. Let's just put who's telling the truth to the side for a minute. I wouldn't have had an infected nail. I've got a manicure and pedicure specialist right here in-house. I should have gone straight to you.
1: Exactly. If you should have.
0: If indeed your story is true. So you've heard the two stories. Jura, you might have a theory here. Am I so well-known in Bali that I receive a police escort to my hotel? Or was producer Ais, as a younger man, scrubbing people in a mall, giving them manis, were you washing feet?
1: Do you know my favorite product was the dead skin removal product? You just rub it on your skin and it removes. It was always like magic to me.
0: I must admit, the way you passionately sell that product.
2: Exactly. I started to believe, you know?
0: Yeah, okay. So
2: I have no idea. I'm confused. But Bali is also the safest place. Like, why would the police come take you, Byron?
0: That's more just that's for weird, just a respect know? For my time. 011-510-9555. Who is telling the truth? You've heard the two stories. You can even just WhatsApp the name Reyes or the name Byron to 011-510-9555. Who's telling the truth? Jura, you're going to lock in Reyes, right? Because it's just that Dead Sea thing he was talking about.
2: Yes, I go with Race.
0: Love those products. They exfoliate beautifully. It's NBC Loud.
3: No matter what. No matter what.

0: crowd with Ray.
1: Who's telling the truth?
0: NBC Live. On the Byron Cook Show, every Sunday, who's telling the truth? We play it after 8 a.m. A member of the show tells a story. I also tell a story. Only one of them is true. Producer Ais's story was that you worked in a mall as a younger man and did what job?
2: I used to wash people's hands, do their nails, use exfoliator on them, you know, all those type of stuff.
0: In a mall?
2: In a mall.
0: Was it sort of an open area?
2: Yes, it was a little kiosk, but I had like water supply and everything. So
0: a fantastic setup. Okay, so there we have producer
2: Ray. Fantastic setup.
0: Wow. Look, is he telling the truth? My story was that when I land, and I'm so often there in Bali, Indonesia, I have such a high profile now that I receive a police escort to take me to my villa from the airport. You know, just to get me from A to B a little quicker. It just gets me through the traffic. So who's telling the truth? 011-510-9555. This one comes from Sultan, and obviously he's a long-time listener of the show. This is the sort of thing that jury would say in trying to guess who's telling the truth. Guys, I'm voting Rais. Byron would have mentioned the police escort 400 times already if it was true.
2: I agree with that, actually.
0: So someone said Rais has foot scrubber energy.
2: I do.
0: I'm not sure how to take that message. Look, I can reveal, because jury, for the record, who did you lock in as telling the truth?
3: Rais.
0: I can reveal, and we have proof, because Rais is about to show you. Now, radio is not a visual medium, but Rais is about to show you a picture of him at the actual mall where he was working. Look at that, jury.
3: Ooh, you look great. I love that uniform.
0: What does it say on your T-shirt?
2: Obey your body.
0: Wow. And can I just put on record that whilst I like to have a bit of fun about pretending I'm some big celebrity when I'm not, can I just say that that is something that delegates can do, international leaders can do that in Bali, because it is very busy, the odd very high-profile celebrity. Honestly, I can't think of anything lamer than that. I was obviously having a joke. That is so lame. Unless you really need it, maybe you're a world leader. No one is more important than anyone else. Just get in the traffic with everyone else and just go to your hotel. I would actually joke to say I'd never do that. That would be
3: That's not lame. I would definitely do that.
0: It's NBC Loud.

BBC Loud, we got that football feeling. Happy Saturday afternoon. My name is Harry. I'm going to be keeping you company until Ryan Seacrest gets in from four and count down those 40 biggest songs in North America. I wonder where this will be. It's been in the top 10 for a long time. It's Ray and Where Is My Husband at NBC Loud.

NBC Loud, we are Saudi's number one hit music station and one of the biggest songs in Saudi Arabia right now. I know because you keep asking for this on 011-510-9555. It's Dracula with Jenny, Tame Impala at

0: morning, Mom.
1: NBC Louder. We are Saudi's number one hit music station, but we also love to get on old school like this. I know I sound old, but man, this just reminds me of summer, but like 20 years ago. Enjoy. You're going to hear it after a new loud hit now. This is Sophia J. Smith. She's a new indie artist, comes out of Australia. It's her hit. It's called Tell Them at NBC Loud. I was different.

0: NBC Loud, we are Saudi's number one hit music station. I love this track from David Guetta. It is a remix of a very old, 24 years old. This originally came out a summer classic, given the Guetta treatment here at NBC Loud.
1: And it goes.

0: NBC Loud, Saudi's number one hit music station with Alex Warren, who last year had the biggest song in the world with Ordinary. I wonder what he's going to pull off for the remaining 6 months of this year as well. That was Fever Dream. DJ Snakes, Selena Gomez now here at NBC Loud.
1: Whoa!

NBC Loud, we are Saudi's number one hit music station. I really want these guys to tour in the kingdom again. They came out for the Esports World Cup a few years back. It is their latest Loud hit. This is Need Your Love, One Republic at NBC Loud.

NBC Lau, that is a good tune, right? It is new from Temper City. It is called Self Aware here on Saudi's number one hit music station. Harry Styles to get on for you next after Zedd and Alicia Cara at NBC Lau.

Favorite loud hits of this summer at NBC Loud is Pink Panther's Zara Larsson. That's stateside. Bruno Mars is just having one of the biggest years with a new record, the first in nearly a decade, and a new world tour. I just haven't seen any Saudi dates yet. Bruno, please, come on. You got to bring it here. This is his latest. It's called Risk It All at NBC Loud. Just a

Chrissy Loud. We got that football feeling, and this guy seemingly just came out of nowhere, wrote most of these songs in his childhood bedroom at his parents' home. I'm talking about Somba. This is Homewrecker here at

NBC Loud, we are Saudi's number one hit music station with the latest Taylor Swift track from Toy Story 5, which I still haven't seen yet because I just feel like it's a little emotional for me because it was, you know, I grew up with that. I hear it's intense for the adults. This is the tune from that movie. It's called I Knew It, I Knew You, Taylor Swift here at NBC Loud.

0: NBC Loud, Saudi's number one hit music station, with the latest hit from Malcolm Todd. This is called Earrings. And here he is having a chat about how he deals with success.
1: I think I'm as at peace as I can be. I think there's always just a little bit of nerves, but like, that's when you know something's exciting and has a lot of, you know, feeling to it. So I embrace the nerves, and I know at the end of the day, no matter what happens, it's okay, because I made something I loved with people I loved. So I can't lose at that point. But there's just a little bit of like, oh my gosh, it's like, it's coming out. The only way is through.
0: Yeah, right. He sounds so chill. This is his latest Earrings at NBC Live.

NBC Loud with that football feeling. Speaking of which, the Benchwarmers for breakfast will be joining you tomorrow from 7 a.m. unpacking everything that has occurred in the tournament over the weekend as well, plus tonight's games as well. Do not miss it. I'm talking about JR and Alex. They are the Benchwarmers for breakfast starting tomorrow from 7 here at NBC Loud.

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0: England. It's Dua Lipa. Catch me or I go Houdini. Morocco.
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Loving that we got Gracie Abrams back on the playlist for this year. She had a huge hit last year with That's So True. It's her latest Loud hit. It's called Hit the Wall at NBC Loud.

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1: Hey, it's Alex Warren.
0: Alex Warren, who was the biggest artist of last year, he's got this hit on our playlist. It is called Fever Dream. It's the latest from him. You're going to hear it after old school Chainsmokers, Halsey, here at NBC Loud.

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0: NBC Loud. We are Saudi's number one hit music station. Ryan Seacrest on the way for you in minutes, counting down the 40 biggest songs in North America, straight out of Hollywood. On the way in minutes after this, I feel like this is totally a summer hit. David Guetta remixing a classic Ibiza summer tune from Milky. It's called Just the Way You Are. It's going to be stuck in your head the rest of the afternoon. I'm sorry. This is NBC Loud.
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2: Here we go. The last countdown of June. Seacrest with you, and today on the show, we will hear from the Jonas Brothers about a new project they launched while on tour. Plus, new music from Taylor Swift lands on the chart in a big way. Now let's get it started. Number 40 on the countdown, Ordinary, Alex Warren. They say so.

0: That is number 40 on AT40. Hold for a second before we hit 39. Here's what it looked like last week at number 3, stateside.
1: I'm freezing outside. I feel my skin tight. My coat is inside. I look up at you.
0: Number 2, Olivia Dean.
2: I think it's so easy to fall.
0: And back at number 1. Bruno Mars for 6 non-consecutive weeks. Now 39, Runway, Gaga, Doechii. 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

0: Justin Bieber, 38 with Daisies on the countdown. Huntrick's on the way with one of four hits from movie soundtracks this week. Plus, Zara Larsson and Taylor Swift both have four hits apiece. That's 20% of the charts starting next.
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0: We're just a few hits into the countdown, so if you just got here, you didn't miss much. And we want to send a big congratulations to Taylor Swift, who is officially the youngest woman to be inducted into the Songwriters Hall of Fame. She shared some advice for young songwriters at the ceremony in New York City and urged people to prioritize what they love down to their core, because they'll need that to make music that connects with people. Here's one of the songs that helped earn her a spot in the Hall of Fame, The Fate of Ophelia. T-Swift, 37. It's

216 to 36 Lush Life. That is Zara Larson. All right, let's get to Ray. Ray says her experience writing Where Is My Husband perfectly mirrors her career as an artist right now, and that means total freedom. She was able to write the exact song she wanted without any external people telling her it was too much or too long or too short, which she says is a blessing and a curse. But ultimately, she made her new album with no rules, which she sees as a very special thing that she didn't take for granted. And the process clearly worked because this one is a hit on the countdown. Where Is My Husband? 35.

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0: We're counting down the hottest songs in the USA. And next month, Tyla is set to release her second studio album titled A-Pop. But before that, she's made her movie debut as a voice in the new Toy Story movie. She's part of the cast of the African version of Toy Story 5, playing the role of Inflatable Flamingo.
1: Number 32.

polite Taylor Swift taking 32 on our countdown. A lot of people would agree that after Serena Carpenter released Espresso, everything changed in her career. But she says the shift actually came a bit later. According to her, what truly changed her life was her first arena tour for her album Short and Sweet, because it was the first time she got to hear what her music sounded like out loud in a big venue full of fans. And those nights reminded her that the people in the audience helped get her to that place, and she owes them everything. Here's the latest from Ms. Carpenter. When did you get hot? 31.

0: Top 40. Taylor Swift making a big move on the chart with Elizabeth Taylor coming up. And Madonna and Sabrina Carpenter rocket ahead 8. And tie for the fastest riser with this.
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to Friends. Somber, number 29 on AT40. All right, Malcolm Todd said that when he first started touring, he would try to write songs every night after he got off stage, but he changed his routine after watching documentaries about professional athletes. He noticed how the pros put 100% of their focus into everything they do, and they don't switch back and forth from different styles of training. So he decided that when he's on the road, he's only in live show mode, and then after the tour, he can give everything to writing and recording, and that's how he made this one, Earrings, an American Top 40 on The Verge track.

0: Taylor Swift, Elizabeth Taylor. 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
1: Coming up next,
0: Justin Bieber just ahead with one of his three hits on our countdown, and Gracie Abrams soars up 8. Hang tight.
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0: Up to 27 on AT40, and Bella Kay said the title of her breakout hit perfectly matched her feelings as she left the studio after recording it. She said that most of the time she wraps a session excited about the music she made, but with I Love It, I Love It, I Love It, it stood out above all the others because she didn't just connect to the lyrics. She felt proud of the track for reflecting her authentic self and truly, quote, loved it. Here it is, three times, I Love It, 27.

Lacey Abrams said the lead single from her next album came together after she was late to the studio. She said she's usually on time when it comes to recording sessions. And when she arrived, she said she felt a weight on her shoulders, like someone was holding her down. So she tried to ignore it. But as she started working on music, the melody felt similar to that dark cloud of energy. So she tried to channel it all into one song. And when it was done, she felt healed. This is the result. Hit the Wall of 8 to 25.

0: Dominic Fike, number 24, it is Baby Doll. Justin Bieber, a spot closer to cracking the top 20. Plus, Teddy Swims holds his spot on the chart next.
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0: Just outside the top 20. People all over the world love dancing and singing along to hits by Post Malone, but a new project just released that helps a very special fan base with falling asleep. I'll explain after 23, Mr. Know-It-All. Here's Teddy Swims.

0: 23. Teddy Swims there. All right, back to Post Malone. Fans are still waiting for his next album, which could be more country-inspired music. But while we wait, a new remix project is out that features his biggest songs as lullabies. The album Lullaby Renditions of Post Malone includes 12 of his hits reimagined as baby-friendly tracks like Sunflower and Circles and I Had Some Help. You can hear a sample of that. We put it up at AmericanTop40.com.
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0: Ariana Grande's up a spot with a track from her next album. 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
1: England. 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

Hate That I Made You Love Me, Ariana Grande, number 18. So the other day, Lil Uzi Vert was performing at a music festival, and they surprised everyone with an announcement that a new album is coming. Project will be Lil Uzi's fifth studio album, and we still don't know much about it yet, but fans believe this song will be on the track list. It's called What You Saying on The Verge, make an hour chart.

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0: We're inside the top 20. Just before the release of Toy Story 5, it was revealed that Taylor Swift had recorded a song for the soundtrack called I Knew It, I Knew You. But until the announcement, her involvement was kept a total secret, even from the cast and crew. A visual effects artist who worked on Toy Story 5 said that a decoy version of the movie was made to hide Taylor's new song, which she wrote after seeing an early cut of the film back in February. But now it's officially out, and here it is at 17 from Taylor.

You, Taylor Swift. All right, if there's anyone in the world that knows the secret to writing hit songs, it's Ryan Tedder. But even he says he doesn't know exactly how it's done. He describes the process as having an itch that he's trying to scratch, and as he plays different chords and hears arrangements, he feels closer to the source of the itch. But it takes experimentation to find exactly the spot he's looking for, and when it finally clicks, everything comes together to make a hit. Here's his latest with One Republic, Need Your Love 16.

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2: Well, we're on our way to the biggest song of the week, and most artists would say that the best reaction they could get from an audience is singing along or dancing to the beat. But Alex Warren says he hopes people cry when they hear his music. He admitted that the first

best reaction they could get from an audience is singing along or dancing to the beat. But Alex Warren says he hopes people cry when they hear his music. He admitted that the first thing he looks for when he gets on stage is someone crying in the crowd, because he writes Alex Warren Now, Fever Dream at 14.

0: Fever Dream, Alex Warren, that is number 14. 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
0: 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So back to the music at 13. American Girls, Harry Styles.

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1: 11, Swim, it's BTS. We'll catch up with the Jonas Brothers and hear about their new podcast in a few. 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
1: We're down to the top 10. Not sure about the musical direction for this next album from Charlie XCX, but the project has a title and has a release date, plus a tour schedule. We'll tell you what we know after 10. Folded Kehlani. This is AT40.

0: Money, number 10 on the countdown. So back to Charlie XCX. She kept quiet about the sound of her next album, which is titled Music, Fashion, Film. And there were rumors that she was working on a rock project before other reports that it would be more dance-leaning. We'll be able to hear it for ourselves when the new songs come out July 24th. And just a few days after that, she'll hit the road on tour for a run across North America, set to wrap up in October with a pair of dates at the Kia Forum in L.A. We have the full list of dates posted on AmericanTop40.com. Back to the numbers.
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0: We are inside the top 10. And the Jonas Brothers just announced they'll have a new album in the works, but they also have got another project they've been putting together in between shows on tour, and that's their iHeartRadio podcast. Hear more about that from Nick, Joe, and Kevin after 7. Risk It All. Bruno Mars. For just

0: That is number 7 on AT40, Risk It All. So back to the Jonas Brothers. They've been on the road for the Greetings From Your Hometown tour, performing across North and South America. But backstage at the shows, they're also recording their new podcast, Hey Jonas. I talked to the brothers Jonas the other day, and they told me what it's like adding a podcast to their already busy schedule. Here they are.
1: It's been wonderful. Like, it's really cool. We've been able to speak to some people that have actually been on stage with us as special guests. And of course, you know, we zoom in a lot of places. But it's a great way because we're already together. So we're spending even more time.
0: How annoyed are you at the end of a tour with each other?
2: Oh, it's bad. Yeah, it's bad.
1: 5 months. 5 months was a needed break after the last one.
2: Okay, get this. We ended our last tour December 23rd. Okay. So it's like, see you guys in 2 days. We still are brothers, you know?
1: Like,
2: so,
1: oh, family Christmas.
0: I believe there could be the excuse of, I have my own family with one of you for sure.
3: Yeah, but we like to spend time
1: we
3: together.
1: Do.
3: I mean, when we're working together that much and then adding a podcast and other things into the mix, it can be a lot. But then we do choose to spend our off time together.
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0: The numbers get smaller as the hits get bigger. So earlier in the countdown, we told you about Taylor's induction into the Songwriters Hall of Fame. And in her acceptance speech, she paid tribute to her favorite new artist, and that's Sabre. She said that his writing is so exceptional that it makes her envious. And she has a lot of late-night discussions about the state of the music industry, but she firmly believes that Sabre is the future. So do you, right? Homewrecker, number 5 on AT40.

Olivia Dean, So Easy at number 4. Ryan Seacrest with you, and Zara Larsson likes to set big goals for herself. While she's had a very successful 2026 so far, she says the most important part of the process is how she handles failure. She said that when things don't go according to plan, she always focuses on grounding, which includes getting enough sleep, eating healthy food, moving her body, and spending time with close friends who know the, quote, real Zara. She looks at every setback as a redirection, which is a great attitude, a healthy attitude to have. Here she is at 3, Midnight Sun.

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1: So back at number four, we heard Olivia Dean with last week's number two, which means that after weeks of being locked in place, Bruno Mars has a new challenger for number one. It all comes down to the top two in the USA.
0: This is American Top 40
2: with Ryan Seacrest.
1: We have made it to the top two. And this singer in the two spot is currently out on one of the biggest tours of the year. But he could collect another award while he's performing over in Germany. He's up for Viewer's Choice Award at the BET Awards this weekend, thanks to the success of

0: That is the second biggest song in the USA, Bruno Mars, I Just Might. And it leaves us with the biggest one. And we're officially at the halfway point of 2026, so we thought we'd check in with the top three hits of the year so far. Number three is Golden Huntrix. At number two, Back to Friends, Somber. And number one so far is Man I Need from Olivia Dean. Question is, will someone come along between now and December to shake things up? Here's a contender right here. Our new number one song in the USA.
1: Number one.
0: Stateside, Pink Panthers, and Zara Larsson. The new number one song on American Top 40.

0: is the new number one song in America. Stateside, Pink Panthers, and Zara Larsson. Congratulations. And that's it. That's our countdown as we close out June. But don't miss us next time because there will be 39 other hits trying to score the number one spot. We'll see you then. It'll be a new month and a new chart right here. You can stay close to us at American Top 40 on social. We'll keep you in the loop. And I'll look for your weeknights with Dana White on Wheel of Fortune. Until we talk again, take good care.
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1: And the top three at three. 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